winning. That's when I had to know. I think I need a win, cause I mean, how could they ever just let you leave? Your mind, face, eyes, and thighs to find queen. She always say yes, no maybes for me. That's grade A, but I give it a D.

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He said we wouldn't have to drop down. 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

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So you got paper, I believe it with my eyes to see. For that money, I'll be feeding when I

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sommer. 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Monumental like they making.

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0: We've got classics, thrash, grindcore, doom metal, death metal, black metal, prog metal, post metal. 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

0: Yeah, my name is Homeboy Fan Man. Shout out to Seneca for
1: me. Yeah, see, Seneca.
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This is the National Weather Service office in Jacksonville. The preceding alarm tone was a test of the public warning system on NOAA weather radio station KHP39. During potentially dangerous weather situations, specially built receivers can be automatically activated by the signal to warn of the impending hazard. Tests of the signal and receiver's performance are normally conducted by the National Weather Service between 10 a.m. and noon each Wednesday. If there is a possibility of severe weather, the test will be postponed to the next available good weather day. Reception of this broadcast, and especially the warning alarm tone, will vary at any given location. This variability, normally more noticeable at greater distances from the transmitter, can occur, even though you are using a good quality receiver in good working order. The warning alarm tone will be activated for hazardous watches and warnings for the following counties in northeast Florida: Clay, Duval, Nassau, Putnam, and St. John's, and for Camden County in southeast Georgia. In addition to the regular tone alarm, the NOAA weather radio system is equipped with an additional warning device called SAME, which is short for Specific Area Message Encoder. Unlike the normal warning tone, which alerts all alarmable NOAA weather radios in range of this broadcast, SAME allows people with a SAME-equipped weather radio to be notified of watches and or warnings affecting only the county desired. For more information regarding NOAA weather radio, contact the National Weather Service at 13701 Fang Drive, Jacksonville, Florida, 32218, or call 1-904-741-4370. 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

0: listeners, in case you're wondering, that Who's the Boss is not a reference to the sitcom with Tony Danza.
1: Nope.
0: That's a reference to the fact that Mike didn't know Bruce Springsteen's nickname. So we're reminding us
1: the boss.
0: No, you know, the boss. It is Bruce Springsteen. You know?
1: Yeah.
0: But I, Mike, I don't know if you're in the same boat with me, but when I thought about that, when I wrote it down, I was like, Who's the Boss? And I was like, oh, yeah, that was a sitcom. And then I was like, oh, yeah, I had Tony Danza.
1: So true.
0: And I was like, did Tony Danza die?
1: What?
0: And I looked it up. Of course he died. He's still alive. He's still kicking. You know?
1: He's still alive, so probably looks the exact same.
0: He's got gray hair, but he looks really good, you know?
1: Yeah.
0: You know, and I was like, shout out to Tony Danza.
1: Right.
0: You know? Tony Danza, man. I hadn't thought of him in like 20 years, and I was like, Tony Danza. There you go. There you go.
1: Yeah.
0: But, Mike, I had something interesting I need to discuss with you.
1: What is that?
0: It's a little bit along the lines of our top three this week.
1: Mm-hmm.
0: Listeners, our top three is things that you take seriously that you probably shouldn't take seriously.
1: So true.
0: Things that you take too serious that you shouldn't. Mike, this is something that makes me very happy that probably shouldn't make me happy.
1: Mm-hmm.
0: But it does. It's the little things, you know, Mike. Sometimes you got to find those little joys in this world, you know?
1: Yeah.
0: And I feel like this one makes me a little bit psychotic, but it gives me so much joy. It gives me power, Mike. It takes I don't have much power in this world.
1: Mm-hmm.
0: And when you feel a little bit, it's like, oh, and you just want to hold on to it, right?
1: Mm-hmm. Yeah, yeah, yeah.
0: So we've talked about on the show how everything are horrible subscriptions these days. You know?
1: Yeah.
0: How many subscriptions do you have?
1: Me? I mean, ChatGPT, Amazon, Netflix.
0: No.
1: You know, the usuals.
0: What kind of, I'm guessing that's just like the Prime, Amazon Prime?
1: Yeah, Prime.
0: Video or Prime delivery?
1: Yeah. Audible.
0: Okay.
1: I'm never going to get rid of that.
0: Okay.
1: Yeah.
0: Okay. Anything else you can have?
1: Mm-hmm. No, I think so.
0: I probably got like 10 subscriptions, I would say, at least.
1: And you got Apple TV?
0: Oh, yeah.
1: We'll talk about that off the show.
0: I got Apple.
1: Cook.
0: I've got ESPN. I've got Netflix. I've got Hulu. I've got Peacock. I've got YouTube TV. And I probably watch a total of hour of streaming a day in that. So, totally pointless. I shouldn't have any of them. But I have all of them, Mike. And I don't need any extra. And like, it's like we talked about. You go to the grocery store now.
1: Mm-hmm.
0: You go to a grocery store and you buy corn. And they're like, do you want to set this corn up on a monthly delivery?
1: Amazon has that too, yeah.
0: It's corn. No, I don't want to put it on. It's not a marriage. Just give me the corn and let me eat it.
1: Yeah.
0: Jesus.
1: A prescription.
0: It's ridiculous, Mike. But, I mean, this is the thing. This is the thing that really gets me about it. Like, it'd be one thing if they were doing all of this because it truly was, like, helping people, you know? But it's not. It's obvious. It is clear as day. It's just trying to suck the money out of you and getting latched on to either your credit card or your bank account and just sucking it out. Just. And they don't care. Like, the thing is, once they get latched on to you, they sweet money. Oh, yeah, yeah. And that's all they want, Mike. That's all they care about.
1: And they also know that you're not going to cancel because your IRA is going to take you a couple months to cancel because it's hard to do. They make it hard to do.
0: They know it. They know
1: it. You have to face your finances. You actually have to check your bank statement. You have to check your credit card to see. So
0: they are well aware that you are not going to cancel. That's what they're banking on. They're not banking on, oh, this person loves our product. No, they're banking on, hey, we'll get away with giving them our product for years, and they're fucking know it. Like, they don't care. They're not trying to be helpful. They're not, you could wipe ass with whatever they're selling you, and services, and that's not insinuating
1: sex with them.
0: That's not what I mean. I mean, I took around the way, guys. I went around the way, and here's how I did it, Mike. My credit card expired. I got a new card. And, of course, my credit card number changed. And that, of course, means suddenly all the leeches were cut off. And every single one of them weren't getting their money. And all of a sudden, just literally in a day, when they came back to get their suckle at my teat, nothing came out. And all of a sudden, I get 10 calls a day from 10 different companies. They're like, your card's not working, and we're not getting any money from you. And we need to talk about you're not going to get your service if you don't get your money. I'm like, oh, you turds. Now you're coming back to me. And Mike, let me tell you, I love it. And love it. I don't answer a single call, and I laugh the whole time they're calling me, and it makes me so, so happy, Mike. Oh, it makes me happy. And I know nobody actually cares of that company. It's one person. They don't know. And it's just this one guy that has to go down the list of all the people. But it gives me so much joy, Mike. Oh, and it makes me happy.
1: That's great.
0: Just to know that I cut them off. It's just great. Like, I mean, like you said, I could go about it in the front door. I could go and just go to their website and find and log on to my account and cancel. But no, it's so much sweeter when you can just wow.
1: No, I don't want their services anymore.
0: They have no power. Like, that's the thing, is they have absolutely no power. Like you said, you can get around it. They have their little boxes that you have to check and your reasons why you want to cancel, blah, blah, blah. Well, you just switch off the credit card. They got it. Nothing, Mike.
1: Well, let me try to negotiate with you, too. Well, hey, what if we give you for $1 a month or something?
0: Oh, yeah.
1: And I'm like, okay, all right, I'll do it again.
0: They can't do it when you switch your card. Nothing. They got it. Nothing, Mike. And, you know, through all of this, I learned that I'm a really perverse person. And I've got problems that just made me so happy. But it made me happy, Mike. And every time, this morning, they called, and I looked at the phone, and was just like, no way, you eggs. And just made me so happy. Just that.
1: Yeah.
0: Mike, this and your top three for this week have made me realize I probably need to get some more substantial hobbies in my life. Probably should do something more with my life.
1: That's a good reverse of the top three is what things make you happy. never mind, doctor.
0: We'll work on it. Don't worry.
1: Yeah.
0: We'll workshop it.
1: You know what? Hey, can I share what mine is? I love it when people speed past me and they're weaving through traffic and then we get stopped at a red light and we have to be at the same red light together. And I'm like,
0: that makes me extremely happy.
1: That makes me so happy.
0: That makes me happy. I look at them and I'm like, hey, remember me?
1: Look at that.
0: From a minute ago when you almost killed us both because you're impatient. Bad. Yeah, we're here at the same light. You got nothing. Nothing accomplished.
1: And you can communicate that with 0.5 seconds of eye contact.
0: Oh, yeah. Yeah, just look over with the one little sort of eyebrow raise and be like, nice. Nice. They know it. They know it.
1: They know it.
0: Oh,
1: sure enough.
0: That's good, Mike. That is. I like that one. That's sweet.
1: Satisfying.
0: But you know what else makes me really happy, Mike?
1: The show.
0: Amen. Mike, let's fire up the show that makes me happy.
1: Let's fire up the show, Dr. G.
0: Person doesn't hate us.
1: That's nice.
0: Well, I guess they could hate us. They could hate us and their manager or publicist is just like, hey, I gotta go on the show. But regardless, he has to come on the show. So that's nice. And he's got a new album, Son of a Sinner, just came out 2 weeks ago. We're gonna chat about it. We're gonna chat about his hobbies a little bit, Mike.
1: Mm-hmm.
0: It took me a little bit to tease out some of his hobbies. At first he was like, I don't know hobbies.
1: What? None.
0: And I was like, nothing. Just music. 24 hours a day. And we got drawing out. And he's also a good dad. So there's a lot of dadding in there, you know. So you got other hobbies. But I can't wait to talk to him. It's gonna be fantastic, Mike. We need to start. Where do we start?
1: Birthday suit.
0: And where do we start in birthday suit?
1: Death suit.
0: This is a very famous person, Mike. Very, very famous person. But it's almost the idea of this person is very famous.
1: Or
0: because they didn't do a lot in life because their life was cut short. So this famous figure died on September 30th, 1955. While driving in California, he was only 24 years old, but in only 4 years in Hollywood, he became synonymous with fame and with youth. His last three movies are all-time classics, with East of Eden,

0: these guys always look like they're in their 50s.
1: He did look. I mean, there's one picture of him that's like a fairly close up of his face. And, you know, again, not trying to throw shade on a guy that's been dead for 70 years, but he had some wrinkles under his eyes. And I was like, dude, you're 24. Like, what? How did you accumulate? You got youthful. How did that happen? But, yeah, no, 24. 24, man. And he, like, his first, like, actual couple of lines in a movie wasn't until the end of 1951. So, I mean, he just cut short, Mike. But that was his big, and he's synonymous. That's why I'm saying Rebel Without a Cause was, like, his, like, that was the tagline, you know, and that was the head of the movie, and that's what he became synonymous was, like, rebel youth of the 50s, you know, and, multiple actors, Johnny Depp, Leo, Leonardo DiCaprio, Robert De Niro, Nicolas Cage, they all said one of the major reasons they started acting was the James Dean. Also, this is a real weird side note, because I went down a little bit of a James Dean rabbit hole. You know Seinfeld, of course. In Seinfeld, you know his mom, right, on the show.
0: Yes.
1: Jerry Seinfeld's mom in Seinfeld was played by Elizabeth Sheridan. Elizabeth Sheridan had a relationship with, like, James Dean for about 2 years.
0: Say what?
1: Before he got, like, super famous. Yeah. I was like, what? Jerry's mom just getting out there with the 50s sex symbol. Look at her go. My goodness. And she is
0: pretty sexy back in the 50s.
1: Yeah.
0: She seems tall. She's pretty tall, right?
1: She's pretty tall. She's tall. I think she passed away like 2 years ago, 3 years. No, it's longer than that. But anyways, just a side note with James Dean info there. Mike, you ready for the birthday suit?
0: Yeah. Okay,
1: born on September 30th, 1984, in Tallahassee, Florida. Okay, this is one of the only Tallahassee folks I know there. But he's known for taking auto-tune to the next level. His debut single was I'm Sprung. Then he had I'm in Love with a Stripper. And then the massive Buy You a Drink. As a guest performer, he has had nine top 10 singles with Shawty, Cyclone, Good Life, Shawty Get Loose, Got Money, Blame It, Hey Baby, Low, and Kiss, Kiss. Name that birthday suit wearer.
0: Lil Jon.
1: No. Lil Jon.
0: Auto-tune.
1: Come on, man. Who is auto-tuned out on almost every single chorus? Dreadlocks, glasses.
0: Yeah. Hey. Yeah, I don't know, man. I know, but I don't know. I probably initials.
1: Well, so where his stage name came from. Teddy Pendergrass. Use those initials.
0: T-Pain.
1: T-Pain is correct. Yes.
0: T-Pain.
1: That's the number one auto-tune.
0: T-Pain, not Lil Jon. It's T-Pain. Kind of got them confused. I don't know why.
1: I'll be honest. Buy You a Drink. Woo! Mike, I don't know if you remember when that came out. I remember clearly when that came out.
0: That's right.
1: I was working at the gym. Oh! We were snapping every night when clothes came, just Buy You a Drink style. Oh! And then they had the triple up remix. Not so great now because, of course, it was an R. Kelly song.
0: What?
1: But you had R. Kelly, you had T-Pain, you had Usher on the song. Oh, the R&B of the mid-2000s, Mike. Oh, my goodness. I know you were blown away a couple of years ago when old T-Pain did his not auto-tune.
0: is he did a cover of the
1: most covers. He did. He did Whiskey.
0: Tennessee Whiskey.
1: Tennessee Whiskey. He did Journey, Don't Stop Believin'. He did War Pigs. And that actually, Mike, I was looking the other day because I wanted to get his first album on vinyl, Memories, right?
0: Yeah.
1: And it's very hard to find. But then also, I saw he released for Record Day, he released an album with all those

0: always use the analogy, like in football, Mike, when a football team has a great running back and they run it once and they get like 30 yards and then they do like four pass plays afterwards, and you're like,
1: what the f***? Run the ball. It worked. Why are you not running it again?
0: And with the T-Pain, hey, he hit with auto-tune and he was like, we're running this ball 15 times and bro, it's happening. We are running this ball. And it worked out for him.
1: It really did real well.
0: He's turning. Did you catch the year there, Mike?
2: I thought I heard you say 1934. And so that totally threw me off.
0: Maybe I did. Maybe that's what threw you off in the first place. You're like, T-Pain can't be 90. Boy, would that be 2 years old? No, it's not 92. 1984.
2: 84.
0: Maybe I did say 34, maybe. My bad.
2: He might have said 84, my bad. I just am bad.
0: Look, if we check the tapes and I said 34, I completely strike from the record judging you for not being able to get T-Pain. That's all my fault.
2: I think T-Pain and Lil Jon, they had like a similar,
0: vibe. They wore the same Oakleys. They had long dreads. Understandable. Now, Lil Jon definitely cannot sing anywhere close to what T-Pain can sing. Nothing close. I mean, you know, Lil Jon's singing was, yeah! What? And that was basically it. So, you know. happy birthday, turning 42 for Mr. Payne. Happy birthday to T-Pain. Mike, you ready to rip some headlines?
2: Let's rip some headlines, okay.
3: And now time for Rip from the Headlines.
0: Yes, indeed. First off, from Huffington Post, Mike, here's the headline. He's been on a lifelong journey to find the perfect white tee. These are his top picks.
2: Ooh, he and I both, who is this guy? What are the picks?
0: Mike, I gotta be honest. What's the opposite of dreaming big?
2: Dreaming small.
0: That's what this guy is doing. Like, if I was a parent and my kid came downstairs and was like, Dad, I decided what I'm going to do with my life. What, son? I'm going to find the perfect white tee. Son, find something else to do with your life. It's nice. But I got to be honest. I looked at his shirts. I don't know if I agree with him.
2: It also depends on the size. Like, what's his size? He, how tall is he? And what's his weight?
0: He says he's a big dude. And I gotta be honest, there were a couple of pictures. He doesn't look like that big of a dude. Now, granted, I didn't have, like, a lot of dimensions to go off of, but he didn't just list his height and weight. Like, you know, if he would have said, I'm a big dude, I'm 6'5", I weigh 270, I'd be like, oh, he's a big dude. Yeah. Like, but he didn't say that, and he definitely didn't look like that to me, you know? And, like, almost instantly, I don't give him credit for these shirts because his first choice was a heavyweight pocket tee. So, from companies like Ben Davis, Carhartt, or Dickies. Mm-hmm. And I gotta be honest now. Now, last thing I want is a heavyweight tee, Mike.
2: So true.
0: I don't know about you, but I don't like heavyweight tees.
2: I do. I'm getting into it now. I'm trying to adapt to the style, the new style now.
0: They feel like they're slowly killing me, Mike. Like, they're just too heavy. I'm just like, it's just on me all the time, and it doesn't feel movable. I don't know. If that's an old man thing, I'm sorry.
2: Because the white teeth sometimes are too transparent. Or they're
0: I love to get my nipples out, Mike.
2: Yeah.
0: I'm free the nipple. I'm fine with the nipple.
2: Yeah.
0: I'm okay with
2: it. I like the
0: thin shirts now. But now maybe you're in with this guy. His name's Kevin, by the way, if you want to get with Kevin. Also, what lost me on this list, he's got the same shirt that apparently Jeremy Allen White wore on The Bear. Mm-hmm. And it's from a company called Mersby Schwannen. And the shirt cost $120.
2: That's.
0: And I mean, in his list, he says, hey, that's, you know, this is an insane price for a shirt. But at the same time, I'm like, don't put it on the list. No way. white shirt. No way. So Mike Sinopsis, I hate to tell this man, not only did he choose a weird journey, lifelong journey, but he did it wrong as well. So, sorry. You failed your journey. Sorry.
2: And I share my top white tee real quick. Hello, Ralph Lauren. Slip fit.
0: Yeah. I'll agree. Back. I've had one before, Mike. I've had a couple before. Now, are you talking, do these have the little horse on them?
2: They have a horse, but it's at the bottom of the shirt. It's not.
0: Yes, they changed. Yeah. They changed it because the old school used to just have it on the breast. And now it's down there. But I'll agree with you. I had one that wasn't white. I had a navy one that was sort of the same basic tee.
2: Yeah.
0: I had a navy and a black one, and I wore those things out. Yeah, I mean, just they fit fantastic. They got that perfect softness.
2: Yeah.
0: I agree. I agree. We're on the same page.
2: Yep.
0: Mm-hmm. We had a perfect life journey, Mike. There we go. Nailed it. Mike, let's move on to the Spun. So we got a couple from the Spun. It's a sports organization. Here's the headline. Bill Belichick criticized for bringing girlfriend on important recruiting trip. Mike, you remember his girlfriend.
2: Oh, yeah. She was like 1/10 his age or something.
0: Whoa. She's only 49 years younger than him.
2: Okay.
0: Gosh. But I get it. You know, it looks unprofessional. But, you know, like, I mean, listeners, when you add it up, it's actually less expensive to bring his girlfriend on the trip than paying for the babysitter to leave her at home.
2: Mm-hmm.
0: So, it makes sense. Okay, he's a dollars and cents kind of guy.
2: She can do her homework on the road.
0: Exactly. And actually, it sort of looked like that. I looked at the video, Mike, and it goes to, like, this is a pretty sad video. And it wasn't sad because she was there. I'm completely, she was, who gives a was done. She was there. The sad thing was Bill Belichick was at this high school football game. They're in the press box, and he literally is just asleep the entire time. They keep showing him, and he's just up there, just out. And I'm just like, that's sad. Like, just, and the whole time, Jordan Hudson does look like she's doing her homework. She's got a laptop in front of her, and she's just typing frantically away on the laptop. And I was just like, all right, well, that's interesting, but if you needed a reminder, it's a good video that he is 74. If you want a reminder that he's 74. Anywho, Mike, I thought this would be useful for you in the coming years. This next headline, this is a good one. This is a headline from CNBC. Here's the headline. Stop asking how was school today. To raise successful, mentally strong kids, ask these 7 questions instead. Yeah, right. You're looking to make a mentally tough daughter, Mike.
2: Oh yeah.
0: You don't want to raise a giant. You want her to be hardcore.
2: For sure.
0: And these questions are going to do it, Mike.
2: All right.
0: Okay. So I like this because you think about it, Mike. Your mom or dad probably ask a bunch of times, "How was your day?" And your response is fine. You know, right? You didn't have a response that was more than one word. You know, but here you go. What was the best part of your day?
2: Okay. Make it more.
0: They got a scan. What did I say? What was it? Here's another one. What's a mistake you learned from today?
2: I like that. Yeah.
0: That's a good one. How'd you screw up? How'd you screw up? Let them know it's all right to screw up, but you got to reevaluate when you screw up. What did you do? Who were you proud of today? Somebody else, Mike, involving other people, allowing them to be proud of other people. Next one. What's one thing that would have made today better? So evaluate how you can get better, right? Who did you help today? Word. What's the most interesting thing you learned today? And then what's something new you'd like to try? And lastly, oh no, that was the last one. That was seven. Sorry, Mike. That's not all seven. You a fan?
2: I love those questions. What was the second one?
0: Second one, by the way, listeners, Mike's writing these down. The last one, what's a mistake you learned from today?
2: Okay, that's it, yeah.
0: Yeah. Mm-hmm. I think I like the most, Mike, the who did you help today? What was the best part of your day? And then what's something new you'd like to try? I think those are my three favorites, you know?
2: I like that, yeah. Oh, those are great, man. That's a great question. Not even just for a kid, just for anybody.
0: Yeah, well, I mean, let's be honest. You ask anybody, like, how's your day going or anything like that. Now, I will say, if you're just meeting somebody randomly and you're like, hey, what's something you'd like to try new? Like, that might be a little weird. But, like, if it's a friend of yours, you know, you can throw one out. They might make fun of you for being a weirdo. But, you know, still, you can throw them out every now and then, you know. Mike, let's go on to the old Washington Post. Here's the headline from the Washington Post. Why is Ringo Starr still performing at 86? Because he can. Right, Mike?
2: That's it.
0: You know? I mean, I read this and I was like, why? Because he's a Beatle, man. He might be the least celebrated, the least recognized Beatle, but he's still
2: a Beatle. Beatle.
0: Like, you know what I immediately thought of when I was thinking about that, Mike? Hmm. It's like Jose Alvarado. You know Jose Alvarado?
2: Baseball player?
0: No, he's on the Knicks.
2: Okay.
0: So he's on the Knicks, and he came off the bench. He averaged 4.2 points in the finals. But does that mean he didn't help the Knicks win the championship? Nope. He helped that team win.
2: Yeah, he did.
0: And has he celebrated it like he did? Yes, he has. Yep. He has lived it up. The Beatles don't win without Ringo. You get out there at 86 and you live it up, Ringo. Ooh, enjoy it, man. And it looks like he does. And you know what? He looks pretty similar.
2: You know?
0: He looks pretty good for 86. It's pretty impressive, man.
2: So
0: pretty impressive. Mike, we're going to go back to our favorite.
2: People.
0: Here's that line for people. Tom Brady used social media to send a, quote, middle finger to ex-wife Gisele Bündchen, according to new book. Pretty big accusation, Mike.
2: Yeah, it is.
0: Pretty big accusation. So apparently, I looked into this. I read the article. Wow. Apparently, this middle finger was in response to his ex-wife having a baby with Joaquin Valente about a month after the birth of their kid. She posted a picture with the kid on her Instagram. And then a little bit later, Tom Brady posted a picture with a football in his hand with the caption, True Love, which was apparently how Gisele always described Tom's relationship with football. She called it his true love.
2: Mm-hmm.
0: So that was that picture, Mike.
2: Okay.
0: That was the middle finger. And I got to be honest, after reviewing it, Mike, I was like, I mean, first off, we all know on this show, most cases, we're Tom Brady supporters.
2: Yeah, we are.
0: And hey, in this case, I'm still Tom Brady supporter.
2: Mm-hmm.
0: But I got to say, that was 1 week middle finger. So, let me give the synopsis here. Hey, your wife left you and probably was cheating on you with her jiu-jitsu instructor. And then, about a year after she broke up with you, they had a baby together. What are you going to do about it? Oh, you want to know what I'm going to do about it? I'm going to post a picture of me with a football. Boom! Feel the sting of that one, baby! Like, that's,
2: football player and just not a great get back at her.
0: No, no. I mean, that's okay. There was more of a get back at her when he was associated with Alex Earl. You know, that's a classic get back at you. Mm-hmm. Go find the 25-year-old.

0: 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Mike, what do the listeners need to do?
1: Well, Dr. T, if the listeners feel so inclined, they should please subscribe to the show. Please follow the show, listeners. Give us a like. Give us a heart wherever you can. Leave us a nice comment, and only a nice comment.
0: Yes.
1: And tell your friends about the show.
0: Amen. Mike, real quick about the liking. I want a shout out and also warn someone. So, shout out to Claude.
1: Warning.
0: Yes, shout out to Claude. Because Claude has liked basically every single thing we have posted since he got back on Instagram.
1: Thank you, Claude.
0: Exactly. Thank you, Claude. But a warning to Claude, I think he's getting sucked back in to the Instagram rabbit hole, wormhole. Because he got off because he said he was wasting too much time. I'm like, Claude, if you're catching every single thing we're posting, and it's like right after I post it, I'm like, dude, you're on here too long, man. You're looking at the feed too much. So, I appreciate it, Claude.
1: That's a slippery slope.
0: I'm looking out for your mental health as well, man. I'm just saying. Everybody else, pick it up for Claude. You know? Like our stuff so Claude doesn't have to.
1: So true.
0: He doesn't feel the need. Right now, I feel like he's looking at our stuff and like, oh, sad. Nobody else get it. I'm going to have to give it like, you know? But if you're liking it, he's like, I don't need to. You know what? I'm going to hate this just because everybody else is liking it. But right now, no. No, you're putting it all on Tom, on Claude. Why did I almost say Tom?
2: What?
0: Tom's in front of me right here. Anyways, thank you, Claude. We appreciate it, you know. Mike, speaking of appreciation, we need to appreciate the five-star listeners.
1: Yeah, we do.
0: Here we go. Shout out to Peoria, Illinois, Katy, Texas, Toms River, New Jersey, Albridge, Mississippi, Richard, Texas, Nashville, North Carolina, Tulsa, Oklahoma, Los Angeles, California, Spartanburg, South Carolina, Chinook, Italy, Athens, Georgia, Baton Rouge, Indiana, Chicago, Illinois, Boynton, Virginia, Fort Lauderdale, Florida, Columbus, Ohio, Flagstaff, Charlotte, Jacksonville, Florida, Columbia, South Carolina, Atlanta, Virginia, Gainesville, Florida, Barcelona, Spain, Winfield, West Virginia, Frankfort, Germany, Fort Worth, Texas, Portland, Oregon, Phoenix, Arizona, Biloxi, Mississippi, Nogam, Minnesota, Ashburn, Virginia, Bear God, Brazil, San Diego, California, Ireland, and St. Grenada. I just skipped Dublin for some reason there. Ireland. I just fell on my face. Ireland. That was Dublin, Ireland.
1: Dublin, Ireland.
0: Everyone else in Ireland, you stepped your game up, turds. We do not count the rest of you because only Dublin is listening.
1: Only Dublin.
0: That's right. But anyways, Mike, why are my pens running out of ink? What's going on here? This is horrible. Listeners, I'm trying to write notes here as I go, and my pen, look at that. That clearly has ink, Mike. What is going on here? I don't know. Anyways, Mike, let's thank the four-star listeners here. First on the four-star listens, Singapore.
1: Shout out to Singapore.
0: Yeah. San Antonio, Texas. We see you, Tejas. Thank you. Next on the list, Mike, this one's exciting. They've only got 3 more weeks. Shout out to Taichung, Taiwan.
1: Taichung.
0: Keep it rolling, Taichung. We dig it. We dig it. And Mike, I got a little Taichung news just to keep them going.
1: Mm-hmm. What do we got?
0: You ready for the Taichung news?
1: Yeah.
0: This is from, I think it's literally from the Taichung News paper. Here's the headline. Taichung deploys robots in firefighting exercise.
1: Mm-hmm. Yeah, that's scary.
0: Yeah, so I watched it, Mike, and I'm going to say, watch out, Taichung.
1: That's right.
0: It's a slippery slope.
1: Yeah, that's a slippery slope, too.
0: Yeah. I mean, you think, robots. Oh, hey, it's cool. These robots, they're not going to get hurt if they go into a fire. But what if they decide, we're not saving you? And they just decide, let's spread this fire. And all of a sudden, they just come out with a piece of fiery wood and throw it onto the next building. And then just come out and start beating the firefighters to death.
1: Jeez.
0: This is what you have to watch out for. All right? We've talked about it. Terminator.
1: Watch out,
0: guys. saying, watch out, Ty Chung. But that's a little bit of news. That's a little bit of news for you guys. You know?
1: So
0: go ahead, spread it around. Tell your friends there's a weird in Jacksonville that has no relevance to your lives whatsoever, but you should listen to it. All right? Get in there, listen to it. Every now and then, we'll give you a headline about Ty Chung. We are connected, guys. We are connected. Next on the list, Oklahoma City, Mike.
1: Okay. I'm saying Oklahoma.
0: There you go. Tampa, Florida. Shout out to Tampa. We don't get Tampa too often, you know?
1: No, we don't.
0: Come on, West Coast. Get on in there. Get on in there. I'm going to tell Florida. Santiago, Chile. It just hit springtime, Mike. It just hit springtime in Chile. Oh, I'm jealous. They're getting a rocket in there. Oh, it's going to be gorgeous. Gorgeous. Longmont. Longmont, Colorado. You ever been to Longmont, Mike?
1: No, I don't think so.
0: It's north of Denver there. The thing that I found alarming, Mike, but if you look at Longmont, Colorado on Wikipedia, the first thing that it says is Longmont is a home rule city located in Boulder and Weld counties. Home rule sounds scary.
1: That sounds scary.
0: You know, like it sort of sounds like your home school, and let's be honest, that's a little scary.
1: Home rules.
0: No. Apparently, that's just where the city has their, they can make up everything. Like, so they don't have to, they have this established, and they don't have to go by state rules. And I'm like, oh. So you're just in a whole nother state, essentially, when you go into Longmont. Okay. All right. That's home rules. So there you go. So anyways, hey, guys in Longmont, thanks for listening.

0: four-time MVP player and a three-time NBA or WNBA champion, man.
1: Vegas Aces, by the way.
0: Yes.
1: Vegas Aces is
0: your hometown team, man.
1: I've seen some games, and the games are just so fun. And,
0: my guy, I stood beside her multiple times when she was in college because we were at South Carolina at the same time. And I'll tell you, that 6'4 is true. She's 6'4. She's definitely a good 3 inches taller than me. It's a pretty impressive stature. Pretty impressive stature. Anywho, shout out to Asia. And also, I like the name, you know.
1: Yeah.
0: It's a good name. Asia with the AJA2.
1: Yeah, that's cool.
0: Nice.
1: Palindrome.
0: Nice. Yeah. Anyways, Mike, we're going to take a break. We're going to be right back with Joe Van Wyn.

0: everybody. We are very thrilled to have a returning guest on the show with us today. He's getting ready to release his new album, Son of a Sinner, on September 18th. We've got Mr. Jovan Webb. Jovan, how's it going?
1: Good, brother. Thank you for having me.
0: Yeah, man. So I was looking. We almost made like an exact 2-year anniversary. I would look back on it. It was right there. And I was noticing. I went back. I looked at your social media. You're sort of a music centric social media poster. You know, you got those people out there that they might be musicians, but then they're posting all kinds of stuff. They're posting, like, you know, their new hair products. They're posting their what they use for toothpaste. You're all on music. So I was wondering, has there been any exciting things outside of music the last 2 years?
1: Something's been happening. Like my son has been growing. Just trying to grow myself up personally. But to be honest, man, it has been. To focus in on the music side of things and you're traveling.
0: You just seem so absorbed in the music. I was like, does Jovan have any hobbies? Do you knit, or is there like a book reading club that you got on the side? Is there anything you get into outside of music, or is it just music 24/7?
1: I like to draw and do stuff outside, and I'm very arts, I guess you want to call it that. Me and my son like the old school ride bikes a lot, and we ride together. So, like, just stuff like that.
0: And how old is your son?
1: He's about to be 11.
0: Ooh, all right, so let's get with that. So, fifth grade?
1: Yeah.
0: Mm-hmm. Yeah. Fifth grade was good for me. I don't know about how your fifth grade was, but that was a solid grade for me.

0: I said, no. So we missed. We did it all through riding bikes acoustically.
1: Hey, I like it. I like the acoustic way of going about things, man. It's good. It's good. Well, the other thing I was going to ask as far as the drawing, like, I mean, is this just sort of old school sketches that you do mostly?
0: Yeah, I just try to think of like a character, something to draw that, or like I'll chance my son and get him to point. You want to draw, we'll draw that, or let him make it happen.
1: Nice, man. Well, I noticed, so again, I went back, and when I was looking at our

0: bet you it's been at least a couple of times. Now, have you, I know, and I want to talk about you had done a bunch of shows over the last couple of years, did a bunch of shows in Europe. But, I mean, since I was on the topic of food, I was wondering, is there any food that has stuck out that, in your tours that you remember that really blew you away over the last couple of years?
1: And I'm glad we got on this topic because it reminded me of stuff within my hobbies. I do love to cook. My son is coming to love to cook as well. It's the same thing with art. My bites is therapeutic.
0: Nice.
1: I love it. As far as going over these and finding food that I like, I don't know. I just love cheese in general. So if you're going to eat it, you're going to love some cheese. So, I don't know. It was like little things that I would pick up on that I would just like. They got a lot of curry.
0: Oh yeah,
1: with the worms, and I love that. That's nice. One of my favorite little things.
0: Nice. Well, I mean, as far as cheese goes, my dad has a saying: if you put enough cheese on cardboard, I eat it. So you know, I mean, let's be honest, cheese makes everything better. Pardon me, radio listeners. We need to take a quick break from the Todd and Gene Show, but guess what? We'll be right back at the top of the hour, right here on the Todd and Gene Show.

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stop by our main housing and residence life office on the core of campus, located

0: you've got a base of either like a rice or a pasta, throw some things on top of that.
1: Oh, yeah. And then a lot of that old stuff comes from as rich. So we do a lot of rice based things, you know, to make a lot for the family. That I traveled over. So, and
0: you can go
1: to the grocery stores.
0: Shows there in Europe. It was a big tour for the last album. Was like that the first time you got to perform in Europe?
1: Yeah, we that was the first time. So when I was 15 or 17, I dated this foreign exchange student, and that puppy love fell in love, and I went to Germany my first time there, and that was my first time not only flying, but flying overseas for one. So I went there and I started to learn the language and I kind of kept on with it over the years. I started back up about 2 years ago. And it was really like, you know, the world comes full circle because the first place I got to stay in Europe was in Germany. So it was 16 years to the day. And I thought that was like one of the coolest things ever.
0: Yeah, I mean, I saw you, like, that was, I saw you put that on a post there on Instagram when you were going to Germany as far as it being 16 years, and